0: The final countdown. I can't believe we are already counting down another hour. So get me your requests using our app or email us. 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And we're going to hear Pink Floyd and more as we continue onward with UCR.
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Let's give one of those cigars to my buddy Bromo, who's hanging out for producer Eric this week. And I really appreciate the help because Eric is on vacation. Hopefully I'm not throwing Bromo into too much of a land of confusion. Remember, Bromo, it's only rock and roll. 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
0: Well, maybe it's been probed.
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Check out this headline. Two arrested after detective finds drugs in bag labeled, quote, definitely not a bag full of drugs. That's the end of the quote. And I don't even think Guns N' Roses would have...

0: Rebecca's been asking for Aerosmith or Pat Benatar. How about this? How about we play both Aerosmith and Pat Benatar? We will do it just for you in minutes on Ultimate Classic Rock.
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As you know, we get requests, we ask for requests, and Rebecca had a couple of them. 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

Now, we've talked about this. You should stay right here tonight as we start another hour. We're going to spend the next hour in 1982 seeing a bunch of musical folks as part of the 9 at 9, including a person we like quite well, the New World Man. 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

0: Heard so good, and when it's Mellencamp, you have to know it might hurt a little bit. It's right there in the song title, folks. But thankfully, it's the kind of hurt that, as he says, it feels good. It's Matt Wardlaw. If you're just joining us, we are back in 1982 for the 9 at 9, and we have more of your 82 faves incoming. Keep those 82 requests headed my way. You all have had some cool ideas. Jeff, yes, indeed, man. I will cover you on Golden Earring in a few here at Ultimate Classic Rock.
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I am quite happy to confirm we are officially bad to the bone.

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0: Billy Joel on Ultimate Classic Rock, and this one might have flown under your radar a bit because Billy did that TV broadcast of his 100th straight sellout at Madison Square Garden. That happened March 28th, 2024, and they put together a package from that show of selected highlights for television. And they have now recently released the whole show on DVD and Blu-ray. It runs 2.5 hours, and we just heard one song from the concert. Let's hear a couple more, including something which, as you might know, was a staple element, a big part of Billy's MSG residency, and that was all the different special guests that he welcomed throughout the run, including Sting. Check it out. We're going to let Sting and Billy set this next one up. It's UCR Backstage.
1: I'm so honored to be here. 100 shows in Madison Square Garden. That is amazing. That's amazing. You must have been working here since World War II, right?
2: Yeah.
1: Okay. What should we do?
3: Let's do one of your songs.
1: Okay. Which one?
3: Anyone you want. I love all your stuff.
1: Well, every little thing you do is magic, so let's do that one.

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0: Billy Joel recorded live at Madison Square Garden in the early part of 2024 as they commemorated 100 straight sellouts for Billy at MSG over about a decade. We just heard a killer version of You May Be Right, where Billy and the band tagged that with a bit of Led Zeppelin's rock and roll. How cool is that? And you know what? The Piano Man had actually performed there a total of 150 times, going all the way back to 1978, but his most recent MSG run ended up being really historic. He had announced that he would play there monthly as long as there was a demand for tickets. Those shows started in January of 2014. In June of 2023, they announced that Billy would be wrapping up the residency with 10 final shows. And Billy said at that time that he was flabbergasted it lasted as long as it did, and he joked with the fans, "All right already." But let's be honest, we would have been happy to see some more shows from Billy Joel at MSG. Obviously, in more recent times, he has unfortunately been off the road totally with some health issues. We hope that Billy will find his way back to the concert stage for another full show at some point. But if that doesn't happen, it has certainly been a heck of a run, and we hope that he's happy. It's Ultimate Classic Rock.
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Rolling Stones have a new album coming out. If you haven't heard, Foreign Tongues hits the shelves July 10th. Once again, produced by Andrew Watt. I'm loving what I'm hearing from the record so far. Latest single is a tune called Jealous Lover. Kind of sounds like 70s Stones, kind of in the later disco era, I would say. Almost a little bit of Miss You in there as well as far as Mick Jagger's vocals. But the album has a lot of special guests. Steve Winwood, Robert Smith of The Cure, Chad Smith of The Chili Peppers, some guy named Sir Paul McCartney. I think you're going to enjoy this album too. You can win copies from us here at UCR. 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This one is called Divine Intervention.

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WWBD Sumter, Florence, and the PD. 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

Christine, 16, in the summer of 1977 was when Kiss released the Love Gun album. I had a good Kiss discussion, that's what we're going to call it, over the weekend with a fellow Kiss fanatic. He was unaware of John Five's Instagram page that is dedicated to his massive Kiss collection. We talked about that collection with John Five at one point. If you missed that, you can hear that on the UCR podcast. John's Insta is Knights in Satan Service, which is kind of a funny deep cut reference because, as you might know, parents in the 70s who were not thrilled about their kids being Kiss fans thought that is what Kiss was short for. Oh, Mom and Dad. It's Matt Wardlaw. Today in 1980, Queen released their album, The Game, and it sounded something like this. It is ultimate classic rock. Check it out.

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Let's go back to the 90s. I do agree. Here is requested live from the Throwing Copper album. Tell me this. What's your favorite live album of the 90s? Was it this one? Was it Mental Jewelry? Secret Samadhi? How about that EP, Operation Spirit for the Win? Am I right? I'm going to play this song from Throwing Copper. Give you some time to think about it all. It's Ultimate Classic Rock.

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Our headline of the day, this is a tough one. Groom gambles away entire wedding fund, then sues DraftKings. The Chicago area man gambling more than $2 million. Look, folks, I will tell you right now, my wedding fund was not $2 million, but I want to make a deal with you. If your wedding fund is $2 million, I agree. I do think I want to be invited to your wedding. I will come. So keep me in mind, okay? That's going to be a really fun wedding, and I can't wait to share the experience with you. It's Ultimate Classic Rock. You really got me.

0: 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Paul Rogers and Company, Bad Co. was always pretty good in my book, even the Brian Howe era stuff. I dug the Holy Water album a lot, but of course, your mileage might vary. We have a couple more tunes for you. It's Ultimate Classic Rock.
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1: And as usual, my daughter, who was home for the weekend, exposed me to things that are old but new to me. I hadn't seen the series Detroiters, which is now on Netflix, but it was originally a Comedy Central thing. Tim Robinson, he's fantastic. And if you don't know him, then you know, look at him, you'll be, oh yeah, that guy. 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
1: I took the kids to see the Super Mario Galaxy movie. There were a ton of adults in the theater, like without kids. So that was kind of surprising to me. And especially the couple directly next to me, they were just cracking up. 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I almost passed them a note. I was like,

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1: I hate to rub this in everybody's faces, but guess who's going to the post office today?
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3: Mental health in the farming and ranching community has never been as important as it is now because of the challenges faced by U.S. agriculture. Linda Emanuel, a farmer and the agriculture health liaison for the AgriSafe Network, said there are a lot of myths when it comes to mental health.
4: I think about mental health, there is a heavy stigma attached. And I think part of it is that we don't quite understand all the workings of the brain and how our emotions play into it. Farmers and ranchers are resilient. They have to be to get the work done, to work through all of Mother Nature's, well, current moods that she's giving us, as well as all of those uncontrollable factors that weigh in our day-to-day stress and decisions. So certainly there is a lot of stigma out there. And that's part of AgriSafe's mission, is to open up these conversations. Let's talk about some of those stressors that you're experiencing, and then look to that evidence-based research to help us come up with a solution.
3: Another myth is asking someone if they are suicidal will plant the idea in the mind of someone already struggling. That's not correct.
4: And research shows that truly is a myth. The fact is that most people at some time during that suicidal crisis, or maybe even that heavy states of depression, they're wanting someone to ask them the question about how are you feeling? How are you doing? And some folks will give indirect or direct clues, and that can be somewhat confusing to those of us that are trying to understand why that person is feeling the way they're feeling. But actually, it is asking the question about suicide puts that thought, that idea that person may be having that you worry about out on the table so that more folks can come together for a supportive solution.
3: Emanuel talked about the signs that someone may be struggling with mental health.
4: So the warning signs, again, with farmers and ranchers can be a little bit difficult to explore. Sometimes we live in isolation, right? So you might not be around them from the day-to-day basis. But for many folks, it's a change. It's a change in their behavior. Maybe you would see them coming to church on a regular basis or coming for coffee.

0: and you're not seeing that. It's their physical appearance. Maybe looked more unkempt, unshaven, maybe more downtrodden, just not that usual person that you're accustomed to seeing or to talking with.
1: Another clue, someone is struggling, could be found on the farm or ranch.
0: Think about the state of the appearance of their farms. For some farmers and ranchers, keeping a very clean, neat, tidy farm is important. And certainly when I was up in Wisconsin just a few weeks ago, I saw a lot of dairy farms that were in wonderful shape. So if you see the state of that farm changing in appearance, unkept, maybe the livestock not fed as normal, that could be a huge warning sign that something has changed or difficult for that producer to handle at that time.
1: House Ag Committee Chairman G.T. Thompson has introduced legislation to modernize the foreign guest worker program, which has been criticized as outdated by farmers for years. Farmers across the nation are voicing their approval as well. Ryan Aiken is a dairy farmer from New York and says his operation depends heavily on H-2A labor.
2: We have a great need for the labor. This bill is a step in the right direction. It's a step that I've been to D.C. many times lobbying for, to have this labor access, ability to use the labor. And it's really not a question of, are there people in our local town that will do this work? Because there isn't.
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0: 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It's like a puzzle inside an enigma wrapped in bacon. No idea what that means, but we love bacon.
1: Oh, bacon.

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1: The Senate Ag Committee Chair recently released his Farm Bill framework, and there were several positive provisions for cattle producers. Ethan Lane, a senior vice president of government affairs for the National Cattlemen's Beef Association, says the chairman avoided a lot of controversial provisions in the text.
2: Well, relatively non-controversial draft text was released. A lot of provisions in there that are beneficial to folks throughout agriculture, certainly to the cattle industry. We were glad to see

0: inclusion of the Direct Act, a piece of legislation we've been working on for years now, trying to increase marketing opportunities for small state-inspected packing facilities to be able to market their product across state lines through e-commerce. A lot of good, solid policy provisions like that in that base text.
1: Lane was disappointed at what didn't get included in the initial release.
0: What this bill didn't do was take on any of the big pivotal issues that we know are front and center right now, particularly in animal agriculture. Things like ensuring the Save Our Bacon Act moves forward to fix the California Prop 12 situation. We've seen $30 million in animal rights advertising pretending to be farmers in ag states with pivotal elections right now, trying to bully Republican members of Congress away from saving producers, from California dictating how they raise their animals. We're going to continue to see that kind of intense high-dollar pressure on the members of the Senate Agriculture Committee as we go through this process. You know, this is the most elevated animal rights activity we've seen in a very, very long time.
1: He said animal agriculture seems to be coming together to push this over the finish line.
0: Well, you know, I think they've really galvanized on this, particularly in the last few days. We saw Senator Roger Marshall from Kansas, who was a co-sponsor of the Save Our Bacon Act, pull his name from that bill because of pressure from animal rights activists. And quite frankly, that has riled up animal agriculture more than anything else could. Watching a once champion of the livestock industry turn his back on cattle producers and hog producers across the country and in Kansas in favor of animal rights activists is quite frankly really disappointing. We're really, I think, marching as a unit right now and focused on making sure that we don't let these animal rights activists hijack American livestock interests.
1: USDA Tartiere Curator Ben Guitarias discusses George Washington's dedication to agriculture and specifically the cherry crops in production.
2: You always study him in history class for his major contribution to the foundation of our government, but also he was an avid agricultural experimenter. So he did a lot for figuring out drainage and rotation for his home at Mount Vernon. He also planted a lot of cherries, and he wrote about these cherries. American horticulture is kind of in its infant stage. So figuring out what works, what cultivates, what can we bring right out of Europe and work with there. So experimenting with tart cherries, sweet cherries, kind of just exploring what the possibilities are. The Washingtons, which he named, or he wrote the names of several cultivars that he had worked with at his home in Mount Vernon. So we know at least three or four that he wrote up specifically, and these are ones that are documented throughout Europe as well.
3: Let's eat!
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2: The note says, hey, I heard you guys talking about how people were complaining that there isn't enough merch out there being sold by companies for the 250th. I literally just saw that Dunkin' Donuts dropped an Eagle Cup for America's 250th.
3: So, tell me it holds 250 ounces.
2: It does not, unfortunately. So that's the way it should have been.
3: Missed opportunity.
2: Can you imagine walking around with a 250-ouncer? This one only has 24 ounces, but it does have a striking sculpted eagle lid, which is available for $10.99 and comes with a free medium Dunkin' beverage, which I feel like is not exactly a steal. So thank you for sending that note along, though. I didn't realize that I had the option to get my eagle cup.
3: Walking around with a garbage bird cup.
2: Garbage bird. Speaking of garbage birds, by the way, we did get this voicemail.
4: Hey guys, Trent in Alaska. Me and my family just made lunch reservations at the Glacier Brew House for tomorrow. And I keep saying it like that, Glacier Brew House. And nobody in my family laughs. But I laugh on the inside, so that's all that matters. Hey, that's showbiz, baby. All right, thanks for manipulating my mind. Stay rad. Go walk somewhere else, sir.
2: The Glacier Brew House reference is such a great one and goes back so long. And obviously, he's an Alaska listener, so knows a little bit more about the Glacier Brew House. But if you're new...
5: 911, what's the location of the emergency?
6: On top of the Glacier Brew House?
5: What's going on up there?
6: What's going on? I just got dive-bombed and attacked by two seagulls that just all over me and my dog. And apparently a lady walking by says they've been up there all week doing that. People attacking people with dogs. Two seagulls.
5: Why are you calling 911 for this?
6: Well, what are you guys going to do about it? Don't they do anything about nuisance birds?
5: No.
6: Who does that?
5: Nobody, sir. Walk somewhere else. Goodbye.
2: That'll never not be great. And for those that don't live in Alaska, the Glacier Brew House is a nice place. So the fact that Trent is making reservations, that's you're killing a couple of birds with one stone,
7: Frank,
2: no pun intended.
7: Frank and I did that entire speech to each other back and forth over nuisance birds when we were in Puerto Rico. Who handles that?

0: somewhere else, sir.
1: Is there a Glacier Brew House in Puerto Rico?
0: No, whenever there are nuisance birds or birds acting crazy, it comes up, and then you have to do the whole thing. So this show will infiltrate your life, and every time you see a sideways bird, you'll think of the Glacier Brew House.
2: Gotcha. Speaking of that, by the way, I don't know. I'm sure you get the newsletter, Chelsea.
0: What?
2: They've crowned the oldest parakeet ever.
0: All right. I'm going home. Bye.
2: So your question
0: the
2: being...
0: The oldest parakeet ever?
1: This is
0: Guinness?
2: Just hit the Guinness Book of World Records, oldest parakeet ever. And I'm sure your question is his name Spoodles? And the answer is yes, of course his name is Spoodles. Why wouldn't it be? Spoodles the parakeet. How old do you think the oldest parakeet ever, Chelsea, is?
0: 100.
2: 100. You're
0: 16.
2: Close.
0: How old do they live to be?
2: 32 is the answer.
0: But we haven't been, measuring the age of other parakeets. So really, do we really know that this is the oldest?
2: What do you mean we haven't been measuring the age of parakeets?
0: I don't know. I just feel like we haven't really thrown it out there to everybody.
1: She's got a point. You ever been to a parakeet's birthday party?
2: I haven't. No, that's a good point, Woody.
0: You always know how old they are when you get them.
2: You are taking the parakeet's word for it,
0: right,
2: I guess.
0: Exactly. So,
2: there are a lot of lying right. MFers out there.
0: But you take it, Spoodles. It's yours. I didn't think I'd say that today.
2: I don't know that I've ever heard anyone say, you take it, Spoodles. But I think I want to hear more of it.
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7: SFN News, I'm Kyle Nasheim. Senate Ag Chair John Bozeman said most of the farm bill is already law, enacted in tax legislation last year, with what's left being policy in his farm bill draft. Republicans used last year's tax legislation to boost reference prices, conservation, crop insurance, and research, investing $68 billion while leaving policy issues for Farm Bill 2.0. Senate Ag Chair John Bozeman said they got a lot of work done last year.
8: We were able to do probably about 85% of the bill and the working families tax cut. This part has to do primarily with things like credit.
7: Most importantly, Bozeman said lifting the last farm bill's outdated loan limits or caps to reflect rising land, equipment, and operating costs.
8: It was based on not 2018 data. It was based on 2012 data. So it's very, very out of whack.
7: And then there's a push to invest in rural development.
8: Whether it's strengthening hospitals, schools, even childcare, things like broadband. Now, if you don't have broadband, you aren't going to develop.
7: Bozeman said more than half of rural counties lost population in the last census. Meantime, the U.S. lost about 162,000 farms between 2017 and 2024, or nearly 13% of the national total. That's roughly 23,000 farms per year. New York is launching the nation's first state-funded program to help farmers recover losses tied to trade tariffs. Governor Kathy Hochul says applications are now open for the state's $30 million Agriculture Resiliency Against Tariffs program. Eligible dairy, livestock, specialty crop, and aquaculture producers can receive grants ranging from $1,000 to $25,000. State officials say the program is designed to help offset higher costs for imported feed, grain, and other farm inputs caused by tariff policies. Kyle Nasheim, SFN News.
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2: I mean, I guess I want to kick off the show a little bit different today than normal and start by just asking Chelsea if this is familiar.

0: that song mean anything to you, Chelsea? I'm curious if that has any hidden meaning that I'm not aware of.
1: You almost made me swear. You're trolling me. I'm trolled constantly.
0: I got a text last night from Chelsea's husband, Frank from Maine, 9:11 p.m. And it just says, man, it would be a shame if you kicked off tomorrow's show with this song. I've been playing it all day and Chelsea is freaking out.
1: No, he's a part of it.
0: You got to stop playing that song, Chelsea. Yeah. And by the way, it led to a 42-minute text conversation between Frank and I where we just shared 70s and 80s pop songs together. It really was a fun night, to be honest with you. I finally was like, this is my last one. I got to go to bed. And

0: So give me the backstory a little bit more on that.
1: There's not much. He just, at some point recently, discovered this artist or song that he felt like he should have known in life. He knows a lot of music, okay? But he gets onto something and then won't stop with it for a long time.
0: Okay.
1: And so he's just playing this song over and over because he's really into it and everything. We've been through other phases of things like this.
2: Has Frank been tested for autism at all?
0: He might have had a couple of pops.
1: Yes,
0: because then after I sent a couple of songs back to him from the 80s, he was like, man, I'm going to have another. I forget what he was drinking, but he's like, I thought I was going to stop, but I think I'll keep going.
1: Yeah.
0: So I was like, okay, so there's a little bit of that in this thing, too. He maybe is reminiscing after, you know, a couple IPAs.
1: Yeah, World Cup was on, had some IPAs, and it leads to Hot Rod Hearts and just trolling your wife with it. So I was like, you have to stop.
0: So if you didn't recognize, if you're just joining us, I played this to start the show. Hearts up on the boulevard. It's a song from 1980. And it's funny because I'm kind of a nut for 70s and 80s pop music, even though some of it I was a small child for.
2: I have never heard that song.
0: That's what I said to him, too. I was like, I'm going to be honest, I don't know that song. It's by a guy named Robbie Dupree, it's called Hot Rod Hearts. And I was like, I feel like I should know it. That's one of those dumb things that I should know, and I honestly don't know it. And he was really sort of, I think, crestfallen is the only way I can describe it. And he was like, please listen to it. What do you think of it? And it was an odd back and forth. And I knew he was trying to troll you the same way that when I was in bed years ago with the wife, I would, you know, rip my toenails off and touch her back with them while we were in bed together. It's that same.
1: Yes.
0: Don't you feel like it's that same sort of husband wife sort of I'm going to get under your skin thing?
1: Your toenails were her Hot Rod Heart.
0: Right. My toenails are Frank's Robbie Dupree.
1: Right.
0: I've always said that about my toenails. I never said it out loud, but I've always said that in my head.
2: I never knew your toenails were that talented.
0: Right. Robbie Dupree, by the way, the same guy who does the song Steal Away, which maybe you have heard, a little bit bigger hit than Hot Rod Hearts.
1: I don't know any of it.
0: Woody never knows any of that, which is funny. I don't know why Woody and I have such divergent. Woody always says I'm older. I am slightly. But we have a very different knowledge base when it comes to music.
2: Yeah, I have a much better taste.
0: That's not accurate. But I did. There was a time when I got so into 70s and 80s pop music that you just don't hear much unless you're listening to, like, yacht rock or something on, you know, Sirius or whatever. But it became a small obsession for me.
1: Yeah, well, Frank's in that moment now, and he loves all kinds of music. But this is a man whose favorite bands are like Seven Dust and Alice in Chains. So when you're playing Hot Rod Hearts on repeat,
0: right?
1: It's interesting.
0: No, I listen to all
1: it gets
0: kinds
1: old.
0: Of things. Yes, but I'm the same way when it comes to music. When I find a new song, I will listen to it 8,000 times in a row.
1: Yeah.
0: And so I totally relate to Frank feeling that way when he discovers a song.
1: You two will be very happy together.
0: I'm sure he's going to go to the Harris Teeter today and play it for one of the people at the checkout. Yeah. What do you think of this song? Mm-hmm. You got any others that I should hear?
1: Right.
0: So it's a fun. That's why the internet was invented, Chelsea.
1: You
0: can go out and check that out.
1: Okay.
0: All right. So we can move forward. First of all, Wednesday. So also the great news, Woody Game Wednesday.
1: Yeah,
0: today
1: thanks.
0: You,
1: double
0: Chelsea.
1: Whammy.
0: That's going to happen. And interesting calls based on yesterday's show. Something happened that I didn't know was at all controversial, but apparently is. And I'll explain that coming up next.
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4: From the WMBF Newsroom, I'm Lauren Korn. A Laurenburg man out on $1 million bond is back in jail on $10 million for child sex crime charges. Scotland County deputies arrested 27-year-old Connor Kennedy Wednesday after a months-long investigation. They say he used a computer to solicit a child and committed a lewd act with them. He's already facing child abuse charges. License plate readers helped catch an alleged bank robber in Florence. Police say Navon Barnes and another person threatened a technician before stealing 4 money boxes from the ATM. This happened at the Wells Fargo Bank on South Irby Street earlier this month. Barnes could face even more charges. Helping people with autism in a crisis just got easier thanks to a new first responder training. The Marion County Sheriff's Office, the City of Marion Fire Department, and the Police Department all finished the ALERT program designed to help improve communication with people on the

0: autism spectrum. The training covers de-escalation techniques, sensory sensitivity, and how to handle wandering incidents. Marion Fire Department now requires the alert training for all full-time employees, with another session already scheduled. From the WMBF Newsroom, I'm Lauren Korn.
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2: The 4th of July being Saturday and everybody sort of celebrating, it's our annual tradition of re-enjoying the classic Back It Up, Terry clip. And if you're unfamiliar for some reason, and I think most people do know about it, this is that popular video, became a meme, and it's, you know, a dude who...
3: It's a worldwide phenomenon.
2: Do you know when it hit the web?
4: No, because I was late to the party.
3: Oh, I was so...

0: late. I don't know.
1: 10 years ago?
2: Nine. It was July 4th of 2017 that, if you're unfamiliar, here's the audio of the clip.
3: Bagel, bagel, bagel, tear. Put it in reverse, tear. Put it in reverse. Oh, Lord. Lord, Jesus. Oh, Lord. Oh, Jesus. What you doing, tear? Tear, what's going on? Tear.
4: It's a guy in a motorized wheelchair lighting off fireworks who can't get his motorized wheelchair to work.
2: Yeah, I guess you'd say can't. It's funny, every time I watch the video now, I feel like he almost was messing with everybody. Like, he could have moved it, but didn't. Mm. That may just be me. Maybe I'm reading too much into it. But we got multiple responses yesterday, and this was the one that surprised me.
5: I know a lot of people find the back it up Terry funny. Am I the only one that does not? Because there's a handicapped person in a potentially dangerous situation and nobody is bothering to help him. All they can come up with is, let's videotape the situation and leave him to his own devices when all he needs is somebody to help him out.
2: So a couple, I have a lot of responses to that, including, wow. I think the guy who's yelling back at up Terry is incredibly concerned. Mm-hmm. Like, it's not a situation where they're pointing and laughing and like, ah, ha, ha, loser. Like, the dude who's yelling, back it up, Terry, he's out of his mind with concern and can't believe that this is happening. Now, you're right, he doesn't jump in and rescue Terry. However, Terry is not doing that badly. Like, watch the video again, and it's not, I appreciate you wanting to help those that are less fortunate. Absolutely. But I feel like you might be reading too much into this video.
4: Yeah, I think you need, you probably haven't seen the video. You maybe have only heard it, because there's a guy helping Terry light off the fireworks who's definitely, like, either trying to kick the fireworks away as they're going off. There is a guy who's trying to help.
1: They're protecting Terry.
2: Which, by the way, also side note, and this doesn't necessarily negate what you're saying, but I don't know if you know, because of all the hubbub surrounding this, the community rallied around. He became a viral star, obviously.
4: Yeah.
2: Got a new wheelchair, got a wheelchair accessible van, all of it given to him, and then made celebrity appearances at 4th of July events across the country.
1: It's beautiful.
4: This is why America is great.
2: Right. Like, it happened in Memphis, Tennessee, but then he traveled all over the country, like, throwing out the first pitch as the back it up Terry guy. So, I mean, granted, yes, it could have ended more negatively, I suppose, but it didn't. And I feel like there was legit concern, and it was one of those moments where they didn't know what to do. Although Woody's right, they were trying. There was the other guy trying to help him.
4: Yeah.
2: Mm-hmm. So I don't know. I was surprised to hear that response. But then there was this.
6: I just want to say thank you for playing that back it up Terry clip again. I just die laughing. And you just made me buy a back it up Terry, put it in reverse t-shirt off of Amazon. It'll be here Friday.
1: There is merch.
2: It'll be here Friday.
4: It'll be here Friday.
2: I love her. That's so good. I love the way you deliver it, too.
6: And you just made me buy a back it up Terry, put it in reverse t-shirt off of Amazon. It'll be here Friday.
4: Wear it with pride.
2: So, I don't know. I mean, I think we're going to get through this. I don't think you should feel negative about Back It Up, Terry. It's one of the few rallying points that we as a people can have some fun with every, you know, 4th of July period of time. So, if you're not familiar, and this is somehow the first time you're hearing this 9-year-old video, it's widely available out there on the old internets.
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2: Just start with this follow-up call.
3: Y'all, the guy complaining about the Back It Up Terry video, I think he may be listening to the wrong morning show.
2: Well, so a couple of things.
4: Hang on.
2: The guy who called, so if you're just joining us, there was a guy who called in who thought, and I think he was asking legitimately, am I the only one who finds the Back It Up Terry video to be concerning because they didn't get a man in a wheelchair out of the way of fireworks? That was the call. And this was.
5: I know a lot of people find the Back It Up Terry funny. Am I the only one that does not? Because there's a handicapped person in a potentially dangerous situation and nobody is bothering to help him.
2: That was a small piece of it. Listen, I recognize this guy's voice. I don't know his name, but he calls a lot. I like him as a listener. So it's okay that we have listeners who are very sensitive to things. See, I'm not going to say he's listening to the wrong morning show. I just think maybe hasn't either thought it all the way through, potentially, or didn't realize all the positives that Terry got out of it as well. I mean, it was a huge moment. Terry became a celebrity almost as big as the cat that ended up throwing out the first pitch at ball games a couple of years ago. Remember that?
6: Hero cat. He saved a dog attack.
2: Right. I don't mean to compare Back It Up Terry to a cat. However, it was funny because Terry went to ballparks and threw out first pitches after his fame from Back It Up
6: That's
2: Terry.
6: That's what you do.
2: And then there was a cat that saved somebody from a dog that did the same thing.
4: Yeah, and you can have empathy and listen to this show at the same time.
6: I get it.
4: It's shocking when everybody goes, Woody, you suck, but you can't have feelings for another person.
2: But to this guy who says he's listening to the wrong morning show, he's not wrong either. I mean, if that is something that maybe sets him a little off, there'll be a lot of things probably that set him a little off. So I get why the guy's saying he's listening to the wrong. I appreciate you as well, because there are going to be things like that let's just say that aren't forever. Everybody. And we're well aware of that. However, the week leading up to the 4th of July will never not be the week that we play Back It Up, Terry. And it's not going to be every segment, but it's going to be more than one every day.
7: Bagel, Terry. Put it in reverse, Terry. Put it in reverse. Oh, Lord. Lord, Jesus. Oh, Lord. Oh, Jesus. What you doing, Terry, what's up?
2: I mean, the guy videoing is showing a lot of empathy. He's very concerned.
6: But he's not doing enough.
4: With the one guy who goes in right next to Terry, now he's only trying to use his foot to knock over the fireworks. He puts himself in.
6: Look, everybody's okay. Everybody turned out all right.
2: I love, though, overanalyzing the Back It Up Terry video. I feel like this is a fun and necessary endeavor.
4: I think we should make it a college class. We could be the professor.
6: Call him back it down. Maybe a seminar, a whole semester.
4: A whole semester, yes. you know how they have, you know, the summer school where they jam a whole semester into like a month?
6: Yep.
4: We could do that for, you know, 4th of July.
2: Hey, man, did you get your schedule? Yeah, I'm taking Back It Up Terry 101.
4: Oh, man, you got into that class? Yeah, I'm going to audit it.
2: But it's Friday morning at 8, so it blows. So. Yeah. I'm going to switch.

0: gears. Okay, we're going to move forward from this. Maybe we readdress later, and no question, at some point we do before the 4th. Somebody brought up something who's listening to our show from 13 years ago. There are people, and this may sound weird, who are out there listening to 13-plus-year-old podcasts of the show. And something happened, and this guy has raised a really interesting point. I want to get to that coming up next.
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2: Celebrating 250 years of freedom and independence, here is your American moment. In the summer of 1787, inside a sweltering room in Independence Hall, a bold experiment in self-government took shape. Delegates from 13 young states gathered to write what would become the United States Constitution, a framework not for a king, but for we the people. It wasn't perfect, it wasn't easy, but it created three co-equal branches of government, checks and balances, and a system built to endure. Still, many Americans feared a central government without clear limits, so in 1791, 10 amendments were added, what we now call the Bill of Rights. These first freedoms guaranteed speech, press, religion, assembly, due process, and the right to bear arms, placing individual liberty at the heart of the Republic. More than two centuries later, the Constitution remains the oldest written national charter still in force. Tested by war, expanded by amendment, and interpreted by generations, it stands as a living promise. This is an American moment.
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11: Talking to your kids about the dangers of vaping can be hard. Getting them to listen to hot gossip is easy. So here's some drama you could share with your kid. Dude, did you hear about Cassie and Jake? No, but did you hear that vaping can cause irreversible lung damage and nicotine affects brain development? Nuh-uh. You don't need to gossip if you want to have an open conversation about vaping.

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2: By the way, a big shout out to listener Jay, who has put up an AI-generated photo on Twitter initially, and I've retweeted it. So if you don't follow, we're at Woody and Wilcox there. I'm going to put it up on Instagram as well, same handle, but it's a... It's a reenactment of Woody the day he was in the doctor's office and was told that he had a, quote, dog tumor. And I'll just leave it at that. You can find the photo yourself. Again, social media at Woody and Wilcox. But speaking of Woody and dealing with his ongoing health issues, we got this voicemail last night.
3: Hey, this is Chris from Raleigh. I've been listening to the podcast from a long while ago, like 2014, and I stumbled across something funny. Apparently back in Thanksgiving 20.
2: By the way, I'm going to pause it. I love that it took you 14 years to find something funny on the show. All right, I'm going to go again.
3: Hey, this is Chris from Raleigh. I've been listening to the podcast from a long while ago, like 2014, and I stumbled across something funny. Apparently back in Thanksgiving 2013, I guess it would be, Woody had something happen to his cabinets where they had to be taken out and rebuilt and reinstalled. And by February of 2014... they were still just not really getting it done, and he's freaking out on the show about it. So it's nice to see that dog tumor situation. It's seemingly part of history. It's just going to constantly repeat itself. And so I don't know if they ever even got results. Who knows? What do you suck? Dog tumor and all.
2: What do you suck? Dog tumor and all. So he's referencing something from 13 years ago that I do have memory of because it was so notable. I don't know that it was something wrong with your cabinets, but if you weren't with us, something happened, Woody, where you couldn't use your kitchen at your house for like a year. It felt like, I don't remember how long it was.
4: I want to say it was 6 months.
5: It was at least 6 months.
2: Think about that for a second. And I don't even remember what the reason was. I'm sure you'll fill us in.
4: Yeah.
2: But something happened and you couldn't use your kitchen at your house for 6 months. I remember you talking about doing dishes in the shower.
5: Yep. Mm-hmm.
2: But obviously not cooking, none of it. And it stretched over Christmas. So yeah, what was that scenario? So, and it is identical to what's going on with your body now.
5: Yeah.
2: It's a 6 month process to figure out why you thought you had food poisoning in February.
4: We were having some issues. If I remember right, we had to call a plumber out because we had discovered something, and he crawled under the house and he's like, oh my God, you've had a leak and it has destroyed your floors, part of a wall. We've got to do mold remediation. Your cabinets need to come out. And so it went from, hey, this plumber's going to fix a leak, to now we have to involve insurance and adjusters and tearing all of the drywall off the wall and big blowers to dry for days on end, and then mold remediation. And it just...
2: which is a lot.
4: It is a lot, but usually you can handle it. It's a couple of months.
5: Right, but usually. Right. But then there's you.
4: Well, but then you involve, like, well, the insurance has got to come out, and they've got to send an adjuster, and then they've got to approve
5: it. Right. Yeah, it's a process.
2: We all have had terrible situations.
5: But unfortunately, God love you, there's this thing about you where if something's going to go sideways to somebody, it's going to be you.
4: Yep.
5: In weird ways you've never heard of. Like,
4: yep.
5: It's just always something, whether it's your body or your cabinets, or we're at the airport and they've spelled your name wrong and now you can't go through security. It's always something.
2: Right, and some of it, let's be honest, is user error, and some of it isn't user error. Right?
4: I would say it is 25% of the time it's my fault. 3 out of 4 times it's not my fault, and I just throw my hands up because that's the way my life's been.
2: Hmm. I don't know if the math is 100% right, but I mean, it may be in the ballpark. I'd go at least a third.
4: Well, then they built the cabinets and they were the wrong cabinets, and then they had to go build them again. And then when they put the trim on the house or on the floorboards, they mismatched everything. And we're like, what made you think that this looks good? Oh, it was, what a horrible time. And it started, we were hosting Thanksgiving. And then we lost the entire kitchen.
2: You miss Thanksgiving, you miss Christmas.
4: Yeah.
2: With no kitchen.
4: Flag Day. Like, it went a long time.

0: I'm going to start a list. There have been a lot of instances like this, not just the cabinets in the kitchen. And I don't want to be that person who's like, oh, you know, I have terrible luck. Or, I don't like that self. It becomes a self-fulfilling prophecy.
1: I don't feel that way.
0: But there's something in your universe.
1: I'm
0: keeps
1: blessed.
0: Things interesting.
1: I'm blessed in lots of ways.
2: Really?
1: Yeah.
2: Okay. Well, first of all, I'll go back to listener Jay's photo. That's going up on our Instagram as well. So thank you, Jay. And a lot of you have decided, man, AI is only to put up pictures of Woody and Wilcox doing funny things. And hey, if that's what we use AI for, I'm sure that's why it was invented. So follow along that way. And you're always welcome at 704-FEZ-3200. There's the talk back button as well.
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2: If you've been with us at all over the last week plus, you know that Woody finally got an answer from a doctor about what's going on in his body. Sort of. We know that there's a date set to have your gallbladder removed.
3: Mm-hmm.
2: Yes, it's in August. Hey, but at least today's the first day of July.
3: That's right.
2: So now we can say, technically, it's next month.
3: Right. It's the final countdown.
2: There's that. But we also, as part of that, found out that Woody had a tumor that dogs get. Which, by the way, great photo that listener Jay put up. And I'll leave it at that. But follow us on social media at Woody and Wilcox. But great to have people sharing their own experiences.
4: Hey guys, I finally had my gallbladder surgery on Friday. I'm just getting around to going back to work today. It was very painful for the first 3 days, so good luck.
3: Is he okay? If I sound like that when I come out of surgery,
5: well, are you okay to go back to work, sir?
2: A little bit. I mean, just clarify. I just feel like he sounded like he was very sleepy, if not in pain. Maybe both. I can't tell fully, but I am concerned.
4: Hey, guys. I finally had my gallbladder surgery on Friday. I'm just getting around to going back to work today. It was very painful for the first 3 days.
2: Maybe always that's his cadence and that's how he sounds. I don't know.
3: Is he driving a car?
2: Or I don't know if he's driving a car or not.
3: I don't think he should be driving a car.
5: Check back in with us.
2: I'd like to know a little bit more. Mm-hmm. And if you end up having those sorts of effects after yours.
5: Well, I mean, pain's to be expected, but you should get some medication to manage that.
2: Maybe that's what's going on. Maybe the medication is kicked in for this guy.
3: The doctor said that the pain should feel like I've done a bunch of sit-ups. I've never done a bunch of sit-ups. What does that feel like?
2: Well, you did say the doctor told you.

0: you could be, most people, I believe is what he said, go back to work the next day.
1: Yeah.
2: But then I see it takes 1 to 2 weeks to recover. Oh, so no. What does that mean?
1: Well, there's certain restrictions. It depends upon your job. Like
0: if your job allows you to sit on the toilet for 8 hours, then you're good. Yeah, you can go back to work the next day.
1: I think there's like no lifting of anything over 10 pounds or something like that for a couple of weeks. Because they are, it's, you know, they're cutting into your abdomen.
0: Yeah, so. No, I would have thought that the time period was longer than the next day.
2: Well, yeah, you don't need to push it. I mean, just because you can do it and be someplace. I went through things when I was having my treatment for breast cancer. I'd be in here in pain, braless, and you guys didn't even know because I was burned underneath. Didn't mean it. Sorry, that's a lot of information.
1: I have done the entire show in pain and braless.
2: I know. I'm just saying, don't push it if you don't have to.
0: And by the way, I knew Woody was braless. Right? 100%. So right. It was worse for sure. I don't want to go back to that. All right. Well, appreciate the call. I'm glad you're doing better, man. 704-FEZ-3200. Talkback button if you're streaming us on the iHeartRadio app. I'm going to switch gears. We are going to do Woody Game Wednesday this morning. And some interesting guesses have come in as to how that may play out. We'll touch on some of those, among other things, coming up next.
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4: From the WMBF Newsroom, I'm Lauren Korn. A Laurinburg man out on $1 million bond is back in jail on $10 million for child sex crime charges. Scotland County deputies arrested 27-year-old Connor Kennedy Wednesday after a months-long investigation. They say he used a computer to solicit a child and committed a lewd act with them. He's already facing child abuse charges. License plate readers helped catch an alleged bank robber in Florence. Police say Navon Barnes and another person threatened a technician before stealing 4 money boxes from the ATM. This happened at the Wells Fargo Bank on South Irby Street earlier this month. Barnes could face even more charges. Helping people with autism in a crisis just got easier thanks to a new first responder training. The Marion County Sheriff's Office, the City of Marion Fire Department, and the Police Department all finished the ALERT program designed to help improve communication with people on the autism spectrum. The training covers de-escalation techniques, sensory sensitivity, and how to handle wandering incidents. The Marion Fire Department now requires the ALERT training for all full-time employees with another session already scheduled. From the WMBF Newsroom, I'm Lauren Korn.
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0: This Friday is your last chance to party at the Golden Saddle until August. 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
2: So in the following segment, we're going to do Woody Game Wednesday. Thanks to those of you who continue to take time out of your lives to try and guess what Woody's going to celebrate and how Woody's going to celebrate it. It's usually a this day in history. It's a birthday. And then Woody creates some sort of ridiculous game around it. Woody Game Fan Club has tweeted at us, at Woody and Wilcox. Woody, you're going to celebrate International Reggae Day today. With a game called Let's Get Together and Feel All Right. Is this a reggae artist or an adult film star who feels the rhythm all night?
3: Wow. Lengthy title. I love that.
2: And then he, I'm assuming, has listed various people who I'm going to imagine must all be reggae stars but sound like adult film stars, i.e. Daddy Screw,
3: whoa,
2: Earl Flute, Loose Caboose, and Barry Boom. Somebody do the due diligence and see if those are all reggae stars, because I'm not familiar, honestly, with any of them.
3: Are you thinking that there's an adult film star named Earl?
2: No, I know how this game works. Okay. So I know these must all be reggae stars. I'm just saying I can't prove it. I've never seen any of them. But well done. Listener Rob says he thinks you're going to celebrate World UFO Day today. With a game called One Day Aliens Will Take Woody Back to the Stars. Name these celebs that shoot under par. And you will play audio of celebrities that are well-known golfers, i.e. Bill Murray, Ron White, Justin Timberlake, and Kathleen Madigan. I didn't know a couple of those were avid golfers, to be quite honest with you. Not it?
3: Nope.
2: Let's see. The only other one was your boy Hooters. Eric thinks you're going to celebrate U.S. Postage Stamp Day. It's Woody Game Wednesday. Turn on the lamp. Who's this person that's on a stamp? Celebrities who are on stamps, which, by the way, he sent along a list that is pages and pages and pages long.
3: There's a lot of celebrities on stamps.
2: I mean, way too many to mention. No. What are we going to celebrate today?
3: We are celebrating Blink 182 Day. Did you know that today is Blink 182 Day?
2: No, I didn't. Yeah. Why is today Blink 182 Day?
3: Because today is the 182nd day of the year.
2: Okay.
3: And one day they tweeted out, hey, it's the 182nd day of the year. Let's make it Blink 182 Day. And so I've come up with a game to help us celebrate the 182nd day of the year.
4: Okay.
2: Okay, well, we'll find out how that's going to play out. We'll get you in to compete. We'll do all of it next.
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2: Today is Blink 182 Day because the boys from Poway, California decided, hey, the 182nd day of the year should celebrate their band. Ever had a chance to hang out with Blink 182? Mark and Tom, Travis.
3: Would love to. Interesting, guys.
2: Oh, my God. When we were in San Diego, before Wilcox and I worked together, had the opportunity to spend an afternoon with Blink 182.
3: Any of them punch you?
2: I'm pretty sure there was a lot of alcohol that was flowing, and it's one of those things where you see a band and they're having fun on stage, and you're like, man, I bet they're fun to hang out with. That is 1,000% true when it comes to Blink 182. So I felt like we should celebrate them today on Blink 182 Day. Before we go any further, let's meet our contestants. Everybody say good morning to Kelly. Kelly, what's going on?
4: Not much. Just got home.
2: Nice. All right. Well, welcome to the show. Taking you on is going to be Kirk. Kirk, what's going on?
5: Oh, hey.
2: Hey.
5: I'm doing good. Just listening to the radio.
2: Awesome. Well,
6: Before we start, Kelly, can I ask you where you're getting home from?
4: Yeah, so I pet sit. So I just did my morning rounds.
6: Okay. All right. Fantastic. Nice.
2: All right. I have come up with a game to help us celebrate Blink 182 Day. It's a brand new game that I'm calling Today is a Great Day to Celebrate, Isn't It? Does this band have one, eight, or two members in it? And this is going to be a head-to-head game between Kelly and Kirk. So, Wilcox, Chelsea, you got the day off.
3: Good, because I'm terrible at that.
2: I am going to give you the name of a band. You tell me if it has one member in it, if it has eight members in it, or two members in it. Any questions, Kelly, Kirk?
4: No.
2: All right, here is your first offering. You guys are going to use your name as your buzzer to ring in. When you hear,
6: can I ask you a question? Are you going to play music, or are you just going to say Steve Lawrence?
2: Well, that would be one, Steve Lawrence.
6: Well, that's pretty easy. Lawrence. That's why I'm asking, is because it feels almost whatever,
3: two.
6: Mayo or Bayo or something. It's just either or, except there's three.
2: And so it's nothing like either or.
6: Okay, so no music is what I'm hearing?
2: We can't use the music because then we get dinged on social media.
6: Only on social media.
2: Yeah. I don't have the music, no. All right.
6: Okay. Good luck. Write this one down, Cool Beans. It already blows.
2: Wow.
6: Well, I just...
2: Wow.
6: There's going to be some interesting ones, don't get me wrong, but I think just saying the name is anticlimactic.
3: Yes.
6: I'm sorry. I'm just giving you my critique.
2: Why don't you play along over there before you start?
6: I'm happy to.
2: All right. Kelly, Kirk, are you guys ready for your first band?
4: Yes.
5: Yeah. Right. One, two, or eight?
2: That's correct.
6: Yeah, that's right. Or right. 1-8 or 2, actually.
2: Yes. All right. Your first band, Tame Impala.
6: Tame Impala is the band.
2: Yes.

0: Nobody wants to ring in.
1: I'll say 8.
0: Kelly is ringing in with 8. No, I'm sorry. Tame Impala only has one member. And
2: I thought it was
0: that's
2: two.
0: Correct. Kevin Parker writes, records, produces all the music himself.
2: Okay.
3: So it is fascinating. I'll grant you that that's one person in Tame Impala.
0: That's right.
3: I just would have liked to have heard the song.
2: Yeah.
3: That's fine.
0: All right.
3: So Kirk gets a point on that one?
0: That is correct.
3: All right. So Kelly, good job, but Kirk gets the point.
0: That's right. Remember to ring in with your name first. Your next band, Bon Iver.
2: Chelsea!
3: Bon Iver is your band.
0: That's
3: Bon
0: right.
3: Iver.
2: This is going so well.
3: It is. I told you it'd be awesome. Anybody want to take a stab at right. Bon Iver?
2: Got a 1 in 3 shot.
0: That's right.
3: It's risky. I don't blame them. Okay, nobody.
0: Yeah. Bon Iver has one person in it. Justin Vernon created that band in Wisconsin, by the way. All right, next offering, Slipknot.
3: Yeah, you've played this for 20 years, Woody. You know how this works. I'm sorry, you rang in, Kelly?
1: Sorry, I was trying to count. Is it 8?
0: 8 no. is correct.
2: Well, if you get above 2, you have to go 8.
0: It's either 1, 8, or 2.
2: Yes. So,
3: not mad at you, Kelly.
2: Not
3: That's
2: mad at you at all.
3: Answer.
2: Just
3: That's
2: giving
3: fine.
2: You...
0: Kelly,
2: like,
0: you got it right. 8
2: yes.
0: is correct. So we're all tied up 1-1. Next offering, your band is Chicago.
2: Chelsea.
1: 8.
2: Yeah.
3: Who said that? Was
0: Kirk,
3: that Kirk?
2: That was Kirk. All right. You got to say your name, Kirk.
0: Remember, ring in with your name, but I'm going to give it to you anyway. All right, nice job.
2: All right, we're
3: so
2: doing
3: I,
2: it.
3: Wait, I got Kirk at 2 and Kelly with 1.
0: That's right.
3: Okay, we're playing 1, 8, or 2 for Blink 182 Day, but I'm sure that was obvious, right, to everybody just tuning in?
0: All right, your next band is the Doobie Brothers.
1: Hey, Kirk.
0: Kirk!
3: There it is!
0: Nice job!
3: This is picking up. This
0: All
3: is
0: right.
3: really, the pace is really picking up.
0: That's right. All right, next offering, They Might Be Giants. Nobody ringing in on that one.
2: You're picking
1: I'm
2: kind of...
1: I'm going to guess 8. Kelly, sorry for saying my name.
0: Yeah, I'm sorry. No.
2: That's, is that 2?
0: 2 guys named John in that one. Kirk's got 4,
2: oh
0: and that's
2: goodness.
0: The guess.
2: Oh. Cool Beans, if we have a consolation prize... Yes. Everyone listening would like one.
0: Kelly gave it a try. We don't have prizes for everybody listening. We don't have 4 prizes.
3: We probably do have something. Kelly, hang on. That was excruciating. So, Kirk, well done, though, man.
0: Yep. Hang on, Kirk. We'll get some information.
3: So, again,
0: from you.
3: Today apparently is Blink 182 Day because it's the 182nd day of the year. So, Woody was playing, not actually playing. Just saying bands that had either 1, 8, or 2 people in them. Did I summarize it?
0: Yep. And we'll never play this game again.
3: But you were very angry when I said this was going to suck.
0: All right, you're right. Okay. Is that what you want to hear? You're right. When you're right, you're right.
3: All right, just check it out. Okay. You know what? If you're just tuning in, you're like, man, I got to hear that now. I didn't catch it. Podcast is your friend.
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5: 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What followed was 4 years of brutal war between the Union and the Confederacy, brother against brother. 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
8: The Weather Channel forecast for the Midlands, a ridge of high pressure is going to result in a hot and dry start to the month of July. Clearly today, a sunny afternoon, the high headed to 94. That heat index will hover close to 100, adding the humidity. Clear tonight with a low of 72. Even hotter for Thursday and Friday with more sun and highs climbing into the upper 90s. And the dry weather pattern extends into the 4th of July weekend. A sunny afternoon on Saturday with a high near 100. I'm Jeff Maher from the Weather Channel.
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2: I feel like right now there's so much out there for your entertainment dollar, and in some cases it may not even cost you anything. And one of the biggest is tonight your U.S. soccer team is back in action, and we find out if they can move forward into the Sweet 16. It would be pretty nice if they could, obviously, even if you're not a big soccer fan. I mean, as we head into the 4th of July, there's got to be a sense of some pride, right, for your country? Yeah. I feel like there should be. I feel that, and I don't think of myself as a huge soccer fan. I do enjoy the game, no question about it. So that's tonight at 8 Eastern, and that's 4 Alaskan for those of you scoring at home. So that's happening. And then
3: we haven't won, by the way, in a knockout round in how long?
4: 20 years.
3: Higher.
2: I don't know the end. So since 1950, I think
3: nope,
2: I saw.
3: 24 years since we have won. So fingers crossed.
2: I think they are favored, but I'm not 100% positive about it. I think that's right. See, I told you nobody knows more about soccer than me. I am essentially an encyclopedia.
3: Yep.
2: But also that's the movies that are hitting. Obviously, a lot of movies are scheduled for around the 4th of July. It's kind of a big, you know, hey, you've got a long weekend, blah, blah, blah. We're going to release movies for that. And I don't know if you saw this line about one of the movies that actually has just hit. And it says that in it is the most disgusting thing ever in film history. Film history goes back quite a ways.
4: Yes.
2: I'm not going to give you an exact date, partly because I don't know it. But when you say that there's something in a new movie that's the most disgusting thing in film history and was something that they thought was going to have to be cut out of this particular movie, mm-hmm. but was left in. I'll wait. I want you to hold your guess. I can describe, and I'd like your input as well, because this movie is already out in theaters, and if you've seen it, you may know what I'm talking about. It involves a game of Twister.
3: Oh.
2: And I'm going to leave it at that. Stand by. We'll get into it next.
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5: From the WMBF Newsroom, I'm Lauren Korn. A Laurenburg man out on $1 million bond is back in jail on $10 million for child sex crime charges. Scotland County deputies arrested 27-year-old Connor Kennedy Wednesday after a months-long investigation. They say he used a computer to solicit a child and committed a lewd act with them. He's already facing child abuse charges. License plate readers helped catch an alleged bank robber in Florence. Police say Navon Barnes and another person threatened a technician before stealing 4 money boxes from the ATM. This happened at the Wells Fargo Bank on South Irby Street earlier this month. Barnes could face even more charges. Helping people with autism in a crisis just got easier thanks to a new first responder training. The Marion County Sheriff's Office, the City of Marion Fire Department, and the Police Department all finished the ALERT program designed to help improve communication with people on the autism spectrum. The training covers de-escalation techniques, sensory sensitivity, and how to handle wandering incidents. The Marion Fire Department now requires the ALERT training for all full-time employees, with another session already scheduled. From the WMBF Newsroom, I'm Lauren Korn.
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2: Here I say the biggest thing is the soccer game tonight at 8 Eastern where your U.S. team takes on Bosnia. But there are so many movies that have either come out or are coming out here in this last week or so. Like Supergirl came out, Toy Story 5 came out. One of those did great. One of them did not. Then this weekend for the 4th of July, the new Minions movie comes out. And the movie that looks like it should have been a sketch on 30 Rock called Young Washington, which apparently is a movie, sort of a historical fiction. It's not a bio, obviously, about a young George Washington.
3: This is the movie that you've called Hot Washington.
4: And every time I see the preview, I think of you.
3: Yeah, I do, your anger.
4: Like, Wilcox likes his young presidents flat-chested and unattractive. Just FYI.
2: It does. I mean, those of you that know 30 Rock well, this looks like something that Jane Krakowski's character would have starred in, and it truly would have been called Hot Washington. But listen, I don't know what the movie is, but the one I didn't mention is the one that supposedly has the most disgusting thing in the history of film in it, and that obviously is the new Jackass movie. And if you're not familiar with us here on the Woody and Wilcox Show, that series is Woody's favorite thing, period.
3: Oh my God, I love the Jackass series. I haven't seen it yet, so don't spoil anything.
2: I can't
3: believe
2: you haven't seen it yet.
3: I'm seeing it this weekend.
2: I mean, I'm going to spoil that scene, but that's out there, I think. Obviously, you can't see it, but the discussion of this supposed most disgusting thing in film history is the, and first of all, they play a game of Twister, but they're legally not allowed to call it Twister because the makers of Twister would not give them permission to say it in the movie, because you have to get permission for stuff like that. Mm-hmm. And this stunt that they do with the game of Twister is they all take super high-powered laxatives, and then they play Twister together. I guess there must be nudity as well, but I don't know the answer to that. And then let your mind wander. But, I mean, just Google that, and you'll see the commentary from people who've seen this movie already, and people saying things like, I've never seen anything more disgusting in a movie theater in my life. So it's that level. And you can see why the makers of Twister, Milton Bradley, classic game company, was like, you're not allowed. I don't think they can stop them from using it, but they can't say the word Twister.
3: Yeah.
2: So they have to call it, we're going to play human pretzel. But we all know it's Twister, right. But they didn't get

0: permission because it's so gross.
1: Right.
0: And the way I understand it is, and oddly, Woody hasn't seen it yet, it's mostly archival stuff. They're not... I guess they're not doing a ton of new stuff, although this one is new, I guess.
2: Well, you think about it. Those dudes are in their mid-50s.
1: Right.
2: They just can't. And I know they brought on new guys. You may not know this, but there's a whole new crew that was brought on for the last movie, and they're in this one as well. So I've seen different things where there's like 10 new stunts, or it's more like 5, but it was great to see the old stuff again. And some of the stuff that they shot that was in regular definition, they've upgraded to high def and, you know, movie quality stuff. So you get to see stuff from the MTV era and relive, you know, movie bits. And I'm looking forward to it.
0: Right. For a huge fan, even though it may be something you've seen or something that didn't make it to the actual movie, but it was filmed 20 years ago.
2: Yeah.
0: It's like if they were to come to clubs and then tour and then put up a screen and then they'd play clips of the movie and talk about it.
2: Yeah.
0: That's probably what it plays out to. And if you're a huge Jackass fan, I'm sure that that's 100% okay. But there are some new ones, and this human pretzel game is one of the new ones. And I guess it doesn't require as much physical because, as you said, they're all in their 50s now. But it certainly requires something. And it's apparently one of the grossest things that's ever been out there.
1: And somebody out there is like, yep, I'm going to see it now.
0: And supposedly, by the way, they claim at least that an executive at Paramount is the one who demanded that it stay in the movie. Like, usually those things are like, well, that's got to be cut.
1: Yeah.
0: And you kind of know it, probably. Mm-hmm. But they claim that there was an executive at Paramount who was like, no, that has to be in the movie.
1: I'll give you $1 million if it was a woman.
2: I bet it was. I bet it was. I hear your bathrooms are disgusting.
0: You may have a point, Chels. I don't know. That's not revealed. So if you've seen it, though, I would be curious whether you're a fan of the movies in general or not. Have you seen that scene? Have you seen the movie? What did you think? 704-FEZ-3200. Talk back button also available to you if you're streaming on the iHeartRadio app.
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2: So one of the movies that came out recently was the newest Jackass movie. And apparently, among the new things in the movie is what is being called, and this, by the way, isn't them saying this, because obviously they would love to say something that hypes up the movie in a gross way, but people are saying it's the most disgusting thing they've ever seen in a movie theater. And it's a particular scene where they play a game of Twister after taking, quote, heavy-duty X-lax. They can't even use the word Twister because the game makers wouldn't give them the rights to use the name, so they had to call it Human Pretzel because it's that bad. Because think about it. Most companies would love to have you mention their product in their movie.
3: But how much after
2: typically you pay them for that?
3: Laxatives.
2: Right, exactly. Well, appreciate your calls.
4: Now, that game of Twister is, like, absolutely sick, and I've seen all of them and the series, and it about made me, oh, my God, it was horrible. It was absolutely horrible. Props to the winner.
2: I don't want to know what the winner had to do. I don't want to know anything about it.
3: Does anybody actually win?
2: Probably not. So Woody will see it at some point over the long weekend and report back to us early next week. But if anybody would have the answers, how about this guy?
5: Yeah, I was calling about the most disgusting movie scene in movie history. They are correct. Me and the wife went and saw Jackass this weekend, and one of the scenes is they take bags around their butts and take X-lax. My wife had to leave the theater. I was in the seats laughing hysterically. This is the same woman that pulled a tick out of my butt. No hesitation.
2: This is the same woman that pulled a tick out of my blank with no hesitation. Good to hear your Little League coach back as his normal self. Also, I don't think I knew your Little League coach was married. So that's a fun fact. Maybe and that's something new.
6: Didn't know about the tick. Didn't know she was the type of woman to even go see the movie.
2: Maybe they got married at the Jackass movie for could all be. We know.
6: But then she had to walk out. It was that bad.
2: They taped bags around their midsections. And then played Twister. So I guess they weren't fully nude, although there must be something more to it than we're hearing.
6: Yeah.
2: So that's probably enough. I was just curious. I say two people saying yay and none saying no. That means it is probably the most disgusting, especially if you've seen all the Jackasses and this one stands out above the rest.
3: Yeah. I don't think there's going to be a scene like this in the new Minions movie, do you think?
6: Or Toy Story.
2: But I think there is one in Supergirl. So that's maybe why it wasn't received as well as they hoped it would be. So I do want to see that, though. Anyway, 704-FEZ-3200, talk back button available to you as well.
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7: Celebrating 250 years of freedom and independence, here's your American moment. After the smoke of the Civil War cleared, America faced a question. What does freedom really mean? The answer came in three powerful steps. In 1865, the 13th Amendment abolished slavery. 4 million enslaved people were finally declared free. But freedom on paper wasn't enough. In 1868, the 14th Amendment redefined citizenship. It guaranteed that anyone born in the United States is a citizen and promised equal protection of the laws. It became the backbone of civil rights in America. Then in 1870, the 15th Amendment declared that the right to vote could not be denied based on race. It was a bold statement. Democracy belongs to everyone. Together, these three Reconstruction Amendments didn't just rebuild the nation, they reinvented it. They turned a country divided by slavery into one striving, however imperfectly, toward equality. And their promise still challenges America today. Freedom, citizenship, and the right to vote for all. This is an American moment.
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3: The Weather Channel forecast for the Midlands, a ridge of high pressure is going to result in a hot and dry start to the month of July. Clearly today, a sunny afternoon, the high headed to 94. That heat index will hover close to 100, adding the humidity. Clear tonight with a low of 72. Even hotter for Thursday and Friday with more sun and highs climbing into the upper 90s. And the dry weather pattern extends into the 4th of July weekend. A sunny afternoon on Saturday with a high near 100. I'm Jeff Maher from the Weather Channel.
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2: I do want to get to a voicemail we received from a mother who took her child to the Jackass movie last night. She wants to ring in on that. So hang on for that. We'll get to that. Now, I realize middle of the week is tough. And if you heard Woody Game Wednesday today, it's even tougher.
3: How dare you?
2: But maybe this will make you feel better as you head into your job. Today is a day that has for now years been known as Bobby Bonilla Day. Mm-hmm. And you may not know, if you're not a baseball fan, who he is, but he was one of the greats. And he last played a major league game in what year, Woody?
3: 2001.
2: So 25 years ago. But today is Bobby Bonilla Day because of the contract he signed. Every July 1st, the New York Mets pay him $1.193 million. And they will through the year 2035.
4: Okay, recap that again. Last game was what year?
2: So he hasn't played in 25 years. But every year on July 1st, the Mets pay him $1.1 million.
3: This is one of those things where some athletes have the ability to defer their payments. Because I know Ohtani, who plays for the Dodgers, signed a giant contract. It was like $700 million. And he has deferred that payment until 2034. And so in 2034, whether he's playing or not, and through the term of the contract, he gets like $68 million a year every year, whether he's playing or not.
2: Right. I mean, it's one of the things. Crazy. I don't mean to get too in the weeds on this, but I just thought it might make you feel better as you punched in today.
4: Oh, yeah.
2: It's one of the rare things about baseball, particularly because there are no salary caps. And there's no, like in football, the sport where you're most likely to get injured.
3: Right.
2: You get injured, your contract many times, that's it. You're done. See you later. Baseball, if you have a 25-year contract and get injured and can't play again for life, they pay you for the other 24 years. Baseball's a different thing. So it's fascinating how this plays out.
4: The NFL, they love to fire coaches and double pay them and do all that stuff.
2: Well, yes, that's everywhere.
4: Well, we call this Bobby Bonilla Day. It really needs to be named after his agent, whoever that man is. Because
2: yeah.
3: Well, and his contract was like $6 million. But he gets paid $1 million a year, basically, for 25 years because the Mets were involved with Bernie Madoff. Remember that guy?
2: See, I don't know the backstory. I just figured this was another. This has something to do with Bernie Madoff.
3: Yes.
2: What?
4: Are you sure?
2: Sounds wrong.
3: At the time, the Mets ownership was invested in a Bernie Madoff account that was promising double-digit returns. That's why they said, hey, we'll basically give you the equivalent of almost $30 million if you defer these payments for your $5.9 million contract.
4: Or like, we don't have the money now to pay you, but if you just wait a little bit, we'll pay you forever.
3: And they'll make money off of that Bernie Madoff account, and they did not. And yet every July 1st, they still have to pay him.
4: It's wild. If that's true, you imagine your employer being like, look, I can't pay you now, but I got something working in this other account. It's going to make some money, and then I'll pay you more down the road.
3: But what are they going to do in 2035 when they finally make that last payment?
4: They're going to have a party. It's like your last child support payment.
2: I know, but $1 million today just seems like a joke. Like, even though anybody in their right mind, of course, who's not a baseball player would take it. Yeah. But for a baseball team, that's like, oh, we lost $1 million today. Who cares? 704-FEZ-3200, there's also the talk back button on the iHeartRadio app. We were talking about all the movies that are coming out, but the Jackass movie has already hit. Woody actually hasn't seen it. I'm not a huge Jackass guy. Woody is a massive guy. Yep. Chelsea is also not a huge, so Woody's really the one who will see it and report back. But appreciate this.
5: Yeah, I went and saw the Jackass movie last night. Took my 13-year-old. Great mom move right there. But yeah, that scene.

0: scene was disgusting. Not only did they drink the colonoscopy stuff, and you can imagine what happens, but there's also a lot of vomit, and it was hard to sit through. But other than that, the movie actually kind of made me a little emotional. It showed Ryan Dunn.
1: She got cut off on the talk back. But yeah, I know they do reminisce about Ryan Dunn, and then they talk, you know, because they make it clear, I think, that this is the last go round.
2: Yeah.
1: And so there is that, if you're into that sort of thing and them, you, it would be emotional, I suppose, even after they drink colonoscopy stuff. And when they say drink colonoscopy stuff, that's the stuff you use as the prep. So when they say high-grade laxative, that's what they're talking about. Any of you that have had a colonoscopy, you know what that process is like. Now imagine taking that and playing Twister.
3: No.
1: With a bag tied around your waist.
3: Rather not.
1: Mm. So that's the scene that is being described as the worst ever in the history of film. So that's out there for you if you're interested, want to take your kid. 704-FEZ-3200 talk back button if you're on the iHeartRadio app.
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2: So you discover that you've been paying for something and maybe you didn't know you were paying it. Like one of those charges that you signed up for and then it became recurring and you didn't cancel it. And then later you realize, holy moly, I'm still paying for that. And maybe it's like a dollar a month, but it still adds up. Let's not forget that Woody had an Audible subscription that he knew about eventually,
3: right,
2: and then couldn't cancel. The one that you didn't know about was the dog cam.
3: Yes.
2: And I know what you're thinking if you're just tuning in. What do you mean the dog cam? Woody and his family had paid for a subscription to see the camera at the daycare for the dog.
4: Yep. The dog hadn't been to in like 5 years.
2: Like you had pay extra to be able to monitor your dog at this particular camp or whatever it was. And they were paying X amount a month for years, I think, right?
4: It's like $5.
3: I was going to say, I thought it was $3.99, and I thought we had it for probably 3 or 4 years. That we hadn't even, we were taking our dogs to a different place that had free cameras.
2: Right. I mean,
3: but you get on that subscription, you're like, ah.
2: You don't notice it. Right. Mm-hmm. Well, I don't want to throw anybody under the bus, but we had a coworker yesterday mention that he has spent $20,000. 60 would be bad. 20's bad. On a landline at his house that he never knew the cost of. Now, I don't know if you... So in a lot of families, somebody is kind of the bill payer or whatever. You know, you don't necessarily manage the money. Woody, you understand how that works.
3: That is correct.
2: It ain't Woody at the house, typically. But he was talking about, well, you know, years ago when we signed up for our phone service, my wife was a little bit concerned. We had young kids. So we thought, well, we ought to have a landline because they don't have a cell phone. So if something happens and they needed to call 911. So there's some element of, I get why that might be a thing. Most people are not getting landlines at their place of residence anymore, but that could be a reason, especially 20 years ago. But he just recently discovered that for 20 years, they've been paying, I think it was, I forget the math, $60 a month.
3: 60.
2: I think it came out to 20 grand. Yeah. He's like, over the

0: course of 20 years, we've paid $20,000 for a landline that we've essentially never used and had forgotten about because, you know, they only cared about it when they signed up. Kids are now in college.
1: Does he know the phone number?
0: I don't know. I know that my mom had a landline, and that's just because old, but it ended up just being that's where all the scam calls came in on. And she would occasionally give her doctors that number, and that was really handy because then we'd be like, okay, come over, and she'd be like, no, I have to wait here because my doctors said they might call today. And I'm like, oh, sweet Lord Almighty.
2: Well, if you don't like your family.
0: That's- what? Yeah, that was just her excuse, right? Oh, my God. But, yeah, that happened a lot. I don't mind telling you. I was eventually like, maybe you've got a cell phone. Why not? Maybe give the doctor your cell phone number, and then you can actually move about.
2: I was a little surprised by this one because, you know, unlike Woody's, you know, doggy cam thing, a phone bill is something that is every single month, and you may or should periodically look at and be like, why are we paying this much? Because, you know, fees and this.
0: Yeah.
2: Sometimes it changes. So I feel like that would have been caught sooner.
0: I mean, theoretically,
2: can't hide radio money. Well, and in this case, I mean it.
0: I guess. But I mean, at the same time, you get used to what the cost of something is.
2: You didn't realize.
0: And then if it doesn't change, then you're like, well, that's about right. Even if it is too much. Mm-hmm. And then later you realize, well, what is involved in that? Oh, 20 grand over the course of time for a landline?
2: Wow. It makes me feel physically sick. And it didn't even happen to me. And I want a landline still.
0: That's crazy, right. Too.
2: And I think they're only about $10 a month now, so.
0: Yeah, I don't know how it got to 60. That seems high, but then again, I don't know these ins and outs. So maybe that just makes you feel better. That's all, I mean. Mm-hmm. Or makes you think about, maybe I ought to look at whatever's happening in our bill thing with whatever it is. 704-FEZ-3200. Feel free to share or throw somebody under the bus if you'd like. We also have the talk back button, the little microphone, if you're listening via the iHeartRadio app.
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2: We've all got something that maybe we've been paying for a subscription, and maybe we didn't know it. Maybe we knew it, and we were just too lazy to cancel it, and it was like, it's not very much. And then you forget, and then it just keeps happening. Then there's the coworker that we had who the other day burst in to tell on himself and was like, I just realized I've paid $20,000 over the course of time for a landline service, of course, is what I'm talking about. Mm-hmm. And I emphasize the service because it never even occurred to me that there'd be another way that you were paying for a landline. But then this call came in.
3: So guys, here's what's worse than paying a monthly bill for a landline. Being charged for the renting of the old AT&T phone that's powder blue. The only reason why I know that they were still charging for this is we were watching out for our 100-year-old neighbor who still had a landline. And one day we saw a bill sitting on her dining room table, and there's a charge there for the rental. I can't remember what the fee was, but that fee was, been paid for 50 years for renting the powder blue rotary phone that sat on the coffee table. Crazy. Over and out.
2: I got to admit, I didn't even know that was a thing.
4: I
2: just Googled it, and I see people like, remember in the old days when you rented the phone from the phone company? And I was like, no, I don't remember that. That was before my time, I guess.
4: Obviously.
5: No, because we rented a phone. I remember going to the actual store, the Bell store, and it was like, we were horsing around, and I think I pushed my brother, and he broke the handset on the phone. And they're like, oh, you just take it to the store, and they'll give you another one because it's a rental. And so we did. We went to the Bell store, and they're like, oh, it's broken. Here's another one. See ya.
6: I don't recall any of that. But obviously, it wasn't even rent to own if you can pay it for 50 years.
2: Well, it's the old rent until you realize it.
6: Right.
2: It's unfortunately the problem. And they're like, well, if you're willing to still keep paying it.
6: Yeah,
2: we'll keep charging you for it.
6: Until you catch us.
2: I don't know. To me, what you just said, Woody, it sounds like I'm listening in on the guy talking about inventing fire or the wheel. Like, it sounds that ancient when you say that out loud.
6: Right. Were there party lines going on at that time, too? Was it still that era?
2: Party line seems like within reach.
5: Yeah.
2: What he just described, and I realize it may not be any older than what we've talked about, but it feels like you're talking about something from the late 1800s. Mm-hmm. I don't remember that ever being a thing. That's incredible to me. And it's funny because you wouldn't ever, if you have a landline, you go and buy, I don't know what it costs, but what is it, $40, $30 to buy one today? I don't know. I think they still sell those, but it would be, it's not tied to the wall, first of all. It's, you can move the handset around your house.
5: Corded phone at Walmart, $13.
6: But right. That's now. Even back in the day, though, it didn't seem like it was that expensive.
2: Well, but those things were like a brick. It was like heavy, and that was in the days that everything wasn't
6: time.
2: It wasn't disposable. And so you're like, well, if we don't want to have to fix the phone, so
5: it had a machine inside of it with a bell that would actually ring the bell.
2: Let's hear more about inventing fire and the wheel. That's insanity. That's incredible. I mean, I can't imagine what he said. He didn't remember what the monthly rental was, but the fact that she might have been paying it for, let's say, 50 years is mind-numbing, especially when you consider she probably needed that money. So that's unfortunate.
6: Mm-hmm.
2: So again, does that make you feel any better about how your life is rolling today? So listen, this is this. We're on the birth. We're near the birth of America. That's what we're.
5: $4 to $7 a month in rent.
2: That's what Google's telling you. Four to seven a month times 50 years. Chelsea, do the math. You went to Georgia Tech. It's a lot. 704-FEZ-3200.
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2: 4th of July is coming up Saturday. I don't know if you've seen the calendar today, but we are at the 1st of July. So we're getting close. And yesterday we started celebrating. It's the annual tradition where at least a few times we have to enjoy Back It Up, Terry.
3: Nope.
4: Bagel, Terry. Put it in reverse, Terry. Put it in reverse. Oh, Lord. Lord, Jesus.
2: I think most people are familiar with that, but every time we play it, almost, we get somebody who's like, I'd never heard of that before. And it started 9 years ago, just one of those viral videos that, you know, went nuts, started with those guys in Memphis, Tennessee, and the dude, Terry, who's a guy in a wheelchair who couldn't seem to back up his wheelchair after the fireworks were lit, became a bit of a folk hero, and people rallied round. They bought him a new wheelchair. He got a vehicle that was wheel

0: wheelchair enabled. He toured the country at baseball fields throwing out the first pitch. Terry did, because he didn't back it up in one video 9 years ago that went viral. And I think most people enjoy it, like this woman.
1: I just want to say thank you for playing that Back It Up Terry clip again. I just die laughing. And you just made me buy a Back It Up Terry, put it in reverse t-shirt off of Amazon. It'll be here Friday.
0: I don't know why I love her call so much.
2: Can't wait to see it on you.
0: It'll be here Friday.
3: Please send a picture. Right.
0: But what was interesting was there was also a dissenter.
4: I know a lot of people find the Back It Up Terry funny. Am I the only one that does not? Because there's a handicapped person in a potentially dangerous situation and nobody is bothering to help him. All they can come up with is, let's videotape the situation and leave him to his own devices, when all he needs is somebody to help him out.
0: And I appreciate that you are such a good person. And I recognize your voice. You've called the show before. But I feel like that's not, I don't feel like that's what's happening in that video.
3: Right.
0: I don't feel like they're making fun of him. I feel like the dude who's, what you want to do? He's concerned. Like, he doesn't know what to do. It's one of those moments where we always talk about, like, you see horrible situations unfold and you're like, what would I do in that situation? And you don't always know. I think that's what was happening to this guy. What would we all do in the Back It Up Terry situation?
3: And the guy,
0: ask yourself that important question. And I feel like he froze a little bit.
3: Yeah. And then the guy, but the guy who actually helped Terry light the fireworks is there trying to sort of, like, kick the fireworks away. He's not effective.
0: And my theory, honestly, and I can't prove this one, is that Terry was having a little fun. I think he thought it was kind of funny that everybody was like, get out of there. And he was like, I'm all right. I'm sitting right here. Mm-hmm. It's all good. But everybody has their thoughts.
5: Y'all, the guy complaining about the Back It Up Terry video, I think he may be listening to the wrong morning show.
0: Well, I mean, to be fair, you're all listening to the wrong morning show. So I don't know that there's any validity to that specifically, but I do appreciate your thoughts.
6: Okay, so I watched the Back It Up Terry video on YouTube. And yeah, it looks as if he's having problems backing his chair up, but he does go forward and gets himself out of the way. I'm sorry, it is a funny video.
0: Yeah. I think most people agree that it is, and take it for what it is. Mm-hmm. Terry turned out great, much like the cat that saved his owner from a dog attack that toured the nation throwing out first pitches at baseball games. Mm-hmm. Terry also did the same.
3: Minor league baseball games.
2: Don't steal his glory.
0: So, yeah, I'm not taking any. I think Terry, I mean, Terry's living a good life because of that video. So,
7: bag up, Terry. Put it in reverse, Terry. Put it in reverse. Oh, Lord. Lord, Jesus. Oh, Lord. Oh, Jesus. What you doing, Terry? Terry, what's going on?
0: Think of all the people who are going to get a t-shirt from Amazon now on Friday.
1: Buy a Back It Up Terry, put it in reverse t-shirt off of Amazon. It'll be here Friday.
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9: The Weather Channel forecast for the Midlands, a ridge of high pressure is going to result in a hot and dry start to the month of July. Clearly today, a sunny afternoon, the high headed to 94. That heat index will hover close to 100, adding the humidity. Clear tonight with a low of 72. Even hotter for Thursday and Friday with more sun and highs climbing into the upper 90s. And the dry weather pattern extends into the 4th of July weekend. A sunny afternoon on Saturday with a high near 100. I'm Jeff Maher from the Weather Channel.
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0: 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Time once again for the Darlington County Humane Society Pet of the Week. Lucinda in the studio, Denise in the studio, and we've got Demi in the studio.
1: Yes.
0: Or do we say Demi?
1: Sometimes I do both, so she can get used to both of them.
0: So depending on which mood she's in.
1: Right.
0: She's Demi or Demi.
1: Demi. Mm-hmm.
0: Either way, cute, cute as can be. 7 months old.
1: Yes.
0: About 30 pounds.
1: Yeah, it was 27. We don't need a roundup. We don't need a roundup. She is such a stinker.

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1: Depending on which mood she's in right now. Whatever mood she's in, she loves these snacks from Purrs McBarkin. Oh, my gosh.
0: Yes. Yes. She's just eating them all up. The three that we have here, the chicken breast, the chicken hearts, and the bone broth.
1: Loves them.
0: All of them. Yeah, all of them.
1: Loves them. Loves
0: and attention.
1: Them.
0: She loves attention.
1: Oh, absolutely.
0: Mm-hmm. She's really good, really affectionate. Do you want to treat? She's looking at me like...
2: Yeah.
1: She does that head roll thing.
0: Yeah, she does
1: a
0: little head roll.
1: One side, like, what?
0: Yeah, so she's super affectionate. She really likes the attention. She's very gentle, though, when she jumps up. She's not very...
1: Aggressive.
0: No. Not at all. She's actually not very heavy, either.
1: And she enjoys giving kisses as well.
0: Mm-hmm.
1: So, again... If you're looking for an affectionate dog, one that is very trainable, again, because she just absolutely loves treats, you have her full attention once you have a treat in your hand, you can get her to do, again, what you need her to do in terms of being...
0: Trained. Yeah, and commanded. And she's been with us for 5 months. I mean, little girl here needs to get out of the shelter. That's really long, especially for a puppy, because she is just that. She's only 7 months old. She's been with us for 5 of those months. I mean...
1: And continually on the move, I will say that, because being a puppy, she's just like...
0: She's all over the place. But she's very sweet, and her brothers are the same, too. So we would really love if you'd come out and check her out. Come say hi to her. Take her for a field trip.
1: Oh, yeah. And great on the leash. So
0: yes,
1: again,
0: she walks so easy.
1: So there you go. There's the perfect opportunity. Of course, our Darlington County Humane Society Pet of the Week. Stop in and visit with... Demi or Demi.
0: Demi.
1: Both of them if you want. At 580 East Washington Street, again in Hartsville, located behind Lowe's. And while we're talking about the Darlington County Humane Society Pet of the Week, as sponsored by Purrs McBarkin, congratulations to Dave Zanino.
0: Yes, congratulations, Dave. Woohoo! On your REA award, that Retailers Excellence Award. I saw that. Congratulations. You totally deserve it.
1: And of course, you can stop in and congratulate Dave in person at 126 East Carolina Avenue in Hartsville. And again, thank you, Dave, on behalf of everyone here in the Darlington County Humane Society for sponsoring the Pet of the Week.
0: Yes, thank you, Dave.
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0: Classic Rock that really rocks, 94.7 The Hog. Up next, got some Foo Fighters, Dire Straits, and more next at 94.7 The Hog. 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
1: Celebrating 250 years of freedom and independence, here is your American moment. In the early 1940s, the world stood on the brink of darkness. Tyranny marched across continents. Democracies trembled. And after the attack on Pearl Harbor in December 1941, the United States faced a choice: retreat into fear or rise to defend freedom. America rose. From the beaches of D-Day to the island battles of the Pacific, more than 16 million Americans put on the uniform. At home, factories led by figures like Rosie the Riveter roared to life, turning out planes, ships, and tanks at a pace the world had never seen. Families rationed, workers sacrificed, the nation united. World War II was not just a military victory. It was a test of American resolve. And when victory came in 1945, it reshaped the globe and ushered in a new era of leadership for the United States. In one of history's darkest hours, America proved that freedom, when defended with courage and unity, can light the world. This is an American moment.
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5: The Weather Channel forecast for the Midlands, a ridge of high pressure is going to result in a hot and dry start to the month of July. Clearly today, a sunny afternoon, the high headed to 94. That heat index will hover close to 100, adding humidity. Clear tonight with a low of 72. Even hotter for Thursday and Friday with more sun and highs climbing into the upper 90s. And the dry weather pattern extends into the 4th of July weekend. A sunny afternoon on Saturday with a high near 100. I'm Jeff Marr from the Weather Channel.
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0: lineup, music from Led Zeppelin. And we invite you to save money with Carolina Saves. 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Again, typically you do it on Friday. But since, again, Friday is a holiday for us, we're going to go ahead and do it this on Thursday, tomorrow, from 10 until noon.
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0: Classic Rock that really rocks, 94.7 The Hog. Loading up your lunch hour next. Got music from Aerosmith, some Kiss, and more. 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
4: The Weather Channel forecast for the Midlands, a ridge of high pressure is going to result in a hot and dry start to the month of July. Clearly today, a sunny afternoon, the high headed to 94. That heat index will hover close to 100, adding the humidity. Clear tonight with a low of 72. Even hotter for Thursday and Friday with more sun and highs climbing into the upper 90s. And the dry weather pattern extends into the 4th of July weekend. A sunny afternoon on Saturday with a high near 100. I'm Jeff Maher from the Weather Channel.
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0: Classic Rock That Really Rocks, 94.7 The Hog. At the Foo Fighters, some Rush and more next at 94.7 The Hog. Move over, Bruce Wayne. There's apparently a Mexican Batman who is duct taping thieves to telephone poles. Police in Mexico are searching for the mystery vigilante. I don't know if they want him to keep doing it or they want him to stop.
1: Celebrating 250 years of freedom and independence, here's your American moment. It's the night America reached the moon. On July 20th, 1969, millions around the world watched as Apollo 11 astronaut Neil Armstrong stepped onto the lunar surface and declared,
2: "It's one small step for man, one giant leap for mankind."
1: Just 8 years earlier, President John F. Kennedy challenged America to land a man on the moon before the decade ended. Scientists, engineers, astronauts, and workers across the nation turned that goal into reality. The mission proved American innovation, determination, and courage could achieve what once seemed impossible. It inspired generations to pursue science, exploration, and discovery. Apollo 11 was more than a victory in the space race. It was a moment that united humanity in wonder. The Apollo moon landing. A defining American moment. This is an American moment.
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3: Weather Channel forecast for the Midlands. A ridge of high pressure is going to result in a hot and dry start to the month of July. Clearly today, a sunny afternoon. The high headed to 94. That heat index will hover close to 100, adding the humidity. Clear tonight with a low of 72. Even hotter for Thursday and Friday with more sun and highs climbing into the upper 90s. And the dry weather pattern extends into the 4th of July weekend. A sunny afternoon on Saturday with a high near 100. I'm Jeff Maher from the Weather Channel.
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0: we're going to be closing that here soon. And when that closes, that opportunity to get registered for tickets disappears. 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And get ready to check out an unbelievable show coming up Saturday, July 11th. It's part of the AC/DC Summer of Rock that you can be a part of.
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0: Classic Rock Early Rocks 94.7 The Hog. Taking a look at what's coming up on your 4th of July, the festivities. July 3rd is I Love This Town, Stars and Stripes Spectacular. That takes place at Kellytown Stadium in Hartsville. 6 p.m. to 9:30 p.m., the fireworks again scheduled for later in the program. Obviously, when it's dark, because, you know, daytime fireworks doesn't really work.
1: Celebrating 250 years of freedom and independence, here's your American moment. It's the road that reshaped America. In 1956, President Dwight Eisenhower signed the Federal Aid Highway Act, launching the Interstate Highway System, the largest public works project in American history. More than 46,000 miles of highways connected cities, farms, factories, and families from coast to coast. What began as a national defense strategy soon transformed everyday American life. The interstate created jobs, fueled commerce, expanded suburbs, and made cross-country travel faster than ever before. Trucking replaced rail for many goods, tourism exploded, and small towns suddenly found themselves connected to a growing national economy. 70 years later, America still moves on the roads built during that ambitious era. The Interstate Highway System, a defining American moment.
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5: The Weather Channel forecast for the Midlands, a ridge of high pressure is going to result in a hot and dry start to the month of July. Clearly today, a sunny afternoon, the high headed to 94. That heat index will hover close to 100, adding the humidity. Clear tonight with a low of 72. Even hotter for Thursday and Friday with more sun and highs climbing into the upper 90s. And the dry weather pattern extends into the 4th of July weekend. A sunny afternoon on Saturday with a high near 100. I'm Jeff Marr from the Weather Channel.
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0: 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Van Halen and more next at 94.7 The Hog. How about some good news making the rounds? A man from Texas just saved two young girls' lives by smashing through a glass door and running into a burning home. His name is Leon Segura, and he was driving by when he saw the fire and heard screams. That's when he punched through the back glass door with his bare hands, carried the girls to safety. Was just moments before the flames got out of control. Tragically, one child was inside the home and did not survive. Police say the two girls are alive today because of Leon's courage.
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4: The Weather Channel forecast for the Midlands, a ridge of high pressure is going to result in a hot and dry start to the month of July. Clearly today, a sunny afternoon, the high headed to 94. That heat index will hover close to 100, adding to humidity. Clear tonight with a low of 72. Even hotter for Thursday and Friday with more sun and highs climbing into the upper 90s. And the dry weather pattern extends into the 4th of July weekend. A sunny afternoon on Saturday with a high near 100. I'm Jeff Maher from the Weather Channel.
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Classic Rock that really rocks at 94.7 The Hog. Wanted, Dead or Alive, Bon Jovi, and a happy Wednesday, a hump day, getting closer to the weekend, getting closer to the 4th of July kind of day. It's the 1st of July, which we'll chat about a bit later on. Right now, we got to keep it rolling with more Bon Jovi for this 3.

Classic rock that really rocks, 94.7, the Hog Bon Jovi's Living on a Prayer. I'm Lance here, and yeah, we do this every single workday, 3 o'clock right here. It is the 3 o'clock rock block, a block of your favorite artist, man. A block of your favorite band. And let's talk the 4th of July festivities that are coming up. Got a few different things that are happening. Fireworks over Florence, July 4th at the Florence Soccer Complex. 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Fireworks scheduled as well. And then one more for the 4th of July, Bishopville's Independence Day Festival and Fireworks Extravaganza at the Lee County Airport, man. Gates opening at 3:30, the festival kicking off at 4. 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The two

0: 250th birthday of independence for our wonderful country, dude. 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Most definitely. Coming up for you, I've got the goods. Green Day, the Police, some Led Zeppelin, and Hearts Crazy on You. 94.7 The Hog.
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Hey, hey, what can I do? Led Zeppelin got a heads-up headline for you. Spanish man's brain cancer scare turns out to be tapeworms. Dude, neither sounds appetizing. Cancer eating your brain or little worms eating your brain? I mean, of course, I would go with the worms if forced to choose, but damn, dude. Still going, but none of the above for 500, Alex. Keeping the music flowing, the Police, Synchronicity 2 from Synchronicity, 94.7 The Hog.

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0: Classic rock that really rocks at 94.7 The Hog. Green Day and Brain Stew. I'm Lance here, and I'm just going to say it, dude. Not been a whole lot of killer bad guys in film on TV in recent years, but Javier Bardem was the best Bond villain of the Daniel Craig era, and his character in No Country for Old Men was creepy as F. What's the most you've ever wagered on the flip of a coin? No, thank you. Now he's got me wanting to see the new Cape Fear series. Javier Bardem discussed how metal music inspired his performance in the new Apple TV Plus series, Cape Fear. Count me in, dude. People, I'm in. The Oscar winner takes on the role of Max Cady, a convicted murderer who's released from prison and seeks revenge on the married lawyers, Amy Adams, Patrick Wilson, who represented him 17 years prior. In a new interview, he talked about how the metal genre influenced his character. We absolutely went for a metal look, and I loved that, he told Kerrang before sharing the songs that he felt resonated with the character. I listened to 5 songs specifically, 2 from Linkin Park, Given Up, with the great Chester Bennington, and Up from the Bottom from the last album from Zero. I think Emily Armstrong's an amazing singer. She really brought it back. He continued, those 2 songs really express frustration and the fight for raising up from one's own ashes that resonates with Max. And then songs by Slipknot, Falling in Reverse, and Bad Omens. I'm so bad with the names of songs, but they were in my head all day long before doing anything and helped put me in the mood. Dude, I would love to be Javier Bardem's friend. You know, he could be part of my concert crew anytime, dude. Anytime you want to go and hang and have a brewski, I'm in.
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5: The Weather Channel forecast for the Midlands, a ridge of high pressure is going to result in a hot and dry start to the month of July. Clearly today, a sunny afternoon, the high headed to 94. That heat index will hover close to 100, adding humidity. Clear tonight with a low of 72. Even hotter for Thursday and Friday with more sun and highs climbing into the upper 90s. And the dry weather pattern extends into the 4th of July weekend. A sunny afternoon on Saturday with a high near 100. I'm Jeff Maher from the Weather Channel.
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Classic rock that really rocks, 94.7 The Hog, that Ozzy Osbourne, Bark at the Moon. And coming up for you, my friends, going to talk about some holidays for today. This is July 1st, 1st of July 1st. Leonard Skinner, Tuesday's gone, and it is. That was yesterday. 94.7 The Hog.

Classic rock that really rocks, 94.7 The Hog, Lynyrd Skynyrd. Tuesday's gone. What's happening, people? I'm Lance here, and today, July 1st, first day of July, Canada Day, Dominion.

0: day, their holiday, their Independence Day. Most definitely down with that. Our brothers and sisters up north, happy you day. I love Canadians, man. Always super nice. Creative ice cream flavors day. I don't even know what that means. What do they consider creative? Pear and blue cheese? Yeah, maybe. Roasted garlic and cracked black pepper ice cream? That's a pass. What's this? Bacon ice cream. Ooh, sign me up for that, dude. That seems creative. International Chicken Wing Day. Now I'm getting hungry, man. That's kind of good, too. International Joke Day. Chance to be a comedian, people. Just know your audience. Some jokes have a chance of not landing at all. And then, well, I just think things out before you just start rambling off some, you know, I'm just saying, just think it through. Finally, National Postal Worker Day. Hells of the mother humping. Yeah, dude, a most worthy holiday indeed. To all of our postal workers that are out there, you rock. May you find some bacon ice cream today and hear a good joke or two. That's not at your expense, I'm thinking.
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0: Classic rock that really rocks, 94.7 The Hog, Van Halen, Van Hagar, right now for you. And that time, one answer, but Lancer, in a discussion with Sully Erna of Godsmack and talking about how their band can really bring it when they're playing live, and also a band that they would not want to close for. They wouldn't want to go on after, I guess. And yeah, it's a band that I think has performed like one of the best live shows I've ever seen.
1: You know, one thing that fans, I think, can really have faith in is that Godsmack and that Sully Erna are going to put on a kick-ass show. I mean, I know when I go to see a Godsmack show, it's a show. It's not just a band up there performing songs. I mean, you are there to get the crowd involved, and it's. I mean, I saw you a couple of years ago opening up for Crew, and you just they shouldn't have even gone on stage. It was magical, is what it was. So,
2: yeah, I agree. I mean, listen, you know, I'm not egotistical in that sense with Godsmack, but I'm very confident to know that over the years we've definitely earned our spot in the rock world, and I think pound for pound, Godsmack could go up against any live band because I really believe we have one of the best live shows out there. It's just, you know, that's the kind of performances we've always wanted to give. Now, don't get me wrong, there's a couple of bands I would not want to go on after. Rage Against the Machine's one of them. that band's ridiculous. I mean, holy crap. I'll never forget playing with them in D.C. at a stadium, and I was backstage, just on the side of the stage, watching them go on. I mean, we had went on before them, thank God. But, my God, I could feel the earth. When the crowd started jumping, I could literally feel the earth below me moving. And I don't mean that hypothetically. I mean, I literally felt the ground shaking under my feet. It was insane. So there's bands like that that I have a lot of respect for that, you know, for sure, there's always someone out there that'll kind of, you know, kick your ass and send you back home with your tail between your legs. But, man, I'm humble enough to admit that stuff, but you know, there's only a few of them out there that I feel like we can't compete with. And not that we can't compete, but that I wouldn't want to try to follow because they have their own kind of magic and it's powerful in its own way. But, you know, Godsmack is a very, very entertaining live band and we have a lot of energy and we always bring a great show. And Godsmack is a big, hard, powerful, tough rock band. And
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6: The Weather Channel forecast for the Midlands, a ridge of high pressure is going to result in a hot and dry start to the month of July. Clearly today, a sunny afternoon, the high headed to 94. That heat index will hover close to 100, adding the humidity. Clear tonight with a low of 72. Even hotter for Thursday and Friday with more sun and highs climbing into the upper 90s. And the dry weather pattern extends into the 4th of July weekend. A sunny afternoon on Saturday with a high near 100. I'm Jeff Marr from the Weather Channel.
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The Hog Bad Company. Can't get enough. The Stones. Start me up before that. Kicking off Quitting Time. And coming up for you, going to talk about some things that happened on this day, including maybe the most awkward rock and roll Hall of Fame induction ceremony ever. Like, ever. Aerosmith right now. Angel. 94.7. The Hog.

0: from your smartphone. Yesteryear it was a Walkman. Oh, good stuff. Also, a couple of birthdays to celebrate today. Dan Aykroyd, Saturday Night Live, and the Blues Brothers, and Sneakers. You ever seen that movie, Sneakers, with Robert Redford and River Phoenix as well? Super under the radar, awesome movie. Check that one out. Born in Ottawa, Canada, 74 years young today. We're on a mission from God. And a happy 81, Debbie Harry of Blondie fame. She worked for a short time as a Playboy bunny before joining Blondie in 2006. She and the band inducted into the Rock and Roll Hall of Fame in that year. That was maybe the most awkward induction ever, dude. She and the band had a bit of a falling out, and the boys, they were on opposite ends of the stage accepting their induction, right? And the boys were like, you want to play just one song? It's like begging, trying to get her to play one song. She's like, nope. I might have to find the video and post that. Very uncomfortable. Just talking about it makes me, yeah.
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Classic rock that really rocks at 94.7, the Hog of Offspring, Self-Esteem. I'm Lance, your dink of the day. And what if the Porch Pirates don't even get the chance to make the theft? What if the dude delivering the package decides a lot of bit for me and none a bit for you? UPS driver accused of stealing a 55K Rolex, taking packages not assigned to his delivery route. Oh, I'm sorry. I thought those were addressed to me. Dennis Michael Millwood, 55, arrested last Thursday. According to an arrest affidavit, surveillance footage showed that Millwood removing packages that weren't his and then loading them into his truck that looks like something expensive for me. June 9th, the UPS investigator observed Millwood taking a package. Wasn't his. Said, my bag, gave it back, but not everything was there. See, the package was delivered, but the recipient discovered a $55,000 Rolex watch missing. Yeah, I'm going to need that back. UPS investigators then found another occasion, four additional packages not assigned to his route in his truck. One of those packages had been opened and resealed. Finally, the sting. A carrot dangled. Two packages containing Samsung cell phones, a GPS tracking device, and red dye packs, the kind that they use in banks for bank robberies and stuff. Ruh-roh, Raggy, who's got the popcorn and beer? He took the bait. Went about his day, did his route, and when he was alone, investigators claimed that Millwood pulled over to Miami address, opened up one of the packages containing the red dye, and oops. When asked by investigators why he took the packages not assigned to his route, he said, oh, I do this all the time. And in this case, the truth shall not set you free. But thanks for sharing, man. Dude still wants his watch back. And just throwing that out there.

0: Classic rock that really rocks at 94.7, the Hog of Offspring, Self-Esteem. I'm Lance, your dink of the day. And what if the Porch Pirates don't even get the chance to make the theft? What if the dude delivering the package decides a lot of bit for me and none a bit for you? UPS driver accused of stealing a 55K Rolex, taking packages not assigned to his delivery route. Oh, I'm sorry. I thought those were addressed to me. Dennis Michael Millwood, 55, arrested last Thursday. According to an arrest affidavit, surveillance footage showed that Millwood removing packages that weren't his and then loading them into his truck. That looks like something expensive for me. June 9th, the UPS investigator observed Millwood taking a package. Wasn't his. Said, my bag, gave it back, but not everything was there. See, the package was delivered. But the recipient discovered a $55,000 Rolex watch missing. Yeah, I'm going to need that back. UPS investigators then found another occasion, four additional packages not assigned to his route in his truck. One of those packages had been opened and resealed. Finally, the sting. A carrot dangled. Two packages containing Samsung cell phones, a GPS tracking device, and red dye packs, the kind that they use in banks for bank robberies and stuff. Ruh-roh, Raggy, who's got the popcorn and beer? He took the bait. Went about his day, did his route, and when he was alone, investigators claimed that Millwood pulled over to Miami address, opened up one of the packages containing the red dye, and oops. When asked by investigators why he took the packages not assigned to his route, he said, oh, I do this all the time. And in this case, the truth shall not set you free. But thanks for sharing, man. Dude still wants his watch back. I'm just throwing that out there.
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5: The Weather Channel forecast for the Midlands, a ridge of high pressure is going to result in a hot and dry start to the month of July. Clearly today, a sunny afternoon, the high headed to 94. That heat index will hover close to 100, adding the humidity. Clear tonight with a low of 72. Even hotter for Thursday and Friday with more sun and highs climbing into the upper 90s. And the dry weather pattern extends into the 4th of July weekend. A sunny afternoon on Saturday with a high near 100. I'm Jeff Maher from the Weather Channel.
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Can't you see I'm Lancer? Interesting story. Figured I'd share. Pete Townsend believes that his late bandmate Keith Moon once bought dinner for a homeless 9-year-old Kurt Cobain in Seattle. Death Cab for Cutie's Ben Gibbard shared the story, recalling a backstage conversation with Townsend at Ireland's 2006 Oxygen Festival. Townsend claimed that Moon

0: brought homeless children living under a Seattle viaduct in for a meal, insisting one was Kurt Cobain. However, the story almost certainly false. Still, Gibbard noted he was too nervous to correct the legend. Cobain's own claims of living under a bridge were later debunked by Nirvana biographer Michael Azerrad as myth-making, with Moon's final Seattle show occurring. In 1976, Cobain would have been nine, but Aberdeen, his hometown, sits 100 miles away, and some homeless kid making the trek for a free meal just doesn't sound realistic at all. Everybody's got a made-up story, man. Everybody. Something that's just a tiny bit exaggerated, some completely fabricated, and yeah, so that's I guess that's Pete's, you know, exaggerated story, or completely fabricated, I guess.
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0: Classic Rock that really rocks, 94.7 The Hog. Living After Midnight, Judas Priest, and That's It Man does it for me. I am Lance here. Got to get to get and have a great and safe rest of your evening. I'm back manana. See you tomorrow, my friends. Feeling some Nirvana. Going to play some Nirvana back with Nirvana's In Bloom. We'll try that one on for size next. And later.
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4: Weather Channel forecast for the Midlands. Weather radar checking in without much activity on it tonight. Just a few puffy cumulus clouds out there and temps in the upper 60s. It's been a steamy day today. We've got another one just like it Thursday and Friday with upper 90s in the forecast. Dangerous heat indices well into the triple digits and the tough weather up and down the East Coast for the holiday weekend ahead. We'll increase our storm chances here for Sunday and Monday. I'm meteorologist Scott Lauriemore, the Weather Channel.

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0: for Love. That is probably somewhere in my top five favorite Pat Benatar songs. It has such a cool energy to it. It is Wardlaw. I feel like I'm always several days into the month before my brain snaps together and properly recognize it. 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I did it. It is the first day of July, and among other things, that means in football terms that we have a whole fresh set of downs to work with. 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

legendary Rush artist and designer Hugh Syme will join us here on the show soon. I had a chance to get with Hugh recently to get the story on what exactly is the meaning of the symbol that they're using on the current Rush 50-something reunion tour. Hugh also shared the story of how they came up with the stoplight art that they've been using as part of the tour promotion with the three birds and all of that. It was fascinating to talk with Hugh, and you can check that out at the UCL website. As I said, stay with us for more from Hugh on the program soon. Right now, requested Motley Crue, and it is Ultimate Classic Rock.

It's early in the night, but we got a phenomenal 90s request. I want to play right now Candlebox, which is probably the best reason in any situation to find yourselves far behind. This is UCR.

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Okay, so speaking of dirty deeds, Jennifer Garner recently shared a childhood list of what made her special, which was a school project when she was a kid at the time. And the list, number one, actress, two, cat owner, and three, clown. Jennifer says number three, still kind of nailed.

Nelson, and let's talk about what's made her special for the past 20 or 30 years or so. Okay, I'm a bad man. Dirty deeds indeed. I'm sorry, folks, but I will say there's nothing wrong with the fact that Jennifer Garner has always been certifiably a fox. There it is. I said it. It's Matt Wardlaw. We are running against the wind. It's UCR.